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0: 91.9 WCLK, the sound of Kenyon Harold. He calls this one the intellectual. The music of Wayne Shorter, Edge of the World is what it's called. A little bit of Paul Hardcastle talking about the groove. And then, of course, the music of Nat Adderley Jr. Very beautiful Stevie Wonder melody that is just timeless. And it's one that's called You and I. You're listening to your Wednesday edition of Jazz at Sundown. More music right after this.
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0: 91.9 WCLK, that is the singing of Stacey Kent and a tune that she calls Catch, or should I say Blackbird, the music of Najee. Catch a Feeling is what it's called. Lindsay Webster stepped in. What is meant to be will be. And I tell you, we used to hear that one a lot, right? And opening up the set, music from Ronnie Laws. He calls this one Saturday Evening. Although this is a Wednesday edition of Jazz at Sundown on 91.9 WCLK. How you doing? I know. We have made it to Hump Day. Looking forward to a terrific Thursday. So in advance, we thank each and every one of you for making sure that your dial stays set at 919. And of course, WCLK.com. Don't forget, coming each Sunday, we all check into the Jazz Suite. Some of the absolute best in the classic and the modern sounds of jazz music. Oh my goodness, we have a great time. And you have a front row seat, so please join yours truly from 11 a.m. until 4 p.m. right here on 91.9 WCLK Sundays. It's just for you. Coming up, the music of Eric Darius, a little bit of our family member, goes by the name of Carol Alpert, and a tune that I think you'll dig the title. It's from Down to the Bone, and the composition is called How About That? We'll be back with more music right after this on 91.9 WCLK Atlanta.
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0: 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That is MFSB with their cover of the classic My One and Only Love. 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Welcome to your Wednesday night edition of Serenade to the City. I'm your host. My name is Rick Joyner, here to help you ease out of the day with some great vibes, thoughtful conversation, and music designed for the nighttime. It's a clear and warm September evening across Metro Atlanta, so wherever you are listening, please just settle in and allow the music to become your soundtrack. I've got some great one for you, too. We'll kick off a long set in a moment with Anita. No last name necessary. 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

0: Jazz 91.9 WCLK, Atlanta's Jazz Station. A big happy birthday goes out to that young man. And he actually lives here in the metro Atlanta area. Earl Clue celebrating his 73rd birthday today, man. Happy birthday. I had to do that one for you. You're listening to Serenade to the City with me, Rick Joyner. And if you have a special day coming up, whether it's a birthday, an anniversary, whatever it is, please send it to me ahead of time. 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Tell me what your special day is coming up, and I'll be sure and put it on my calendar and give you a shout out, okay? 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

Jazz 91.9 WCLK, Atlanta's jazz station. That's Ken Poe with Kiss the Morning. Before that, George Jerry Gilliam started off the top of the hour with Betty's Song. It's Serenade to the City with me, Rick Joyner. Here's Gatto Barbieri. It's called Straight into the Sunrise on Jazz 91.9 WCLK.

0: Jazz 91.9 WCLK, Atlanta's jazz station. George Benson there with I Just Wanna Hang Around You. It's the Wednesday night edition of Serenade to the City. I'm your host. My name is Rick Joyner, and you may have heard me mention earlier, today is Earl Clue's 73rd birthday. But here's a remarkable piece of music history as well. B.B. King and jazz guitarist Charlie Byrd were both born on this date, September 16th, in 1925, exactly 101 years ago today. Wow. And I can't help but reflect on me knowing and meeting B.B. King on more than one occasion. I've got an autographed poster in my house and pictures of me with B.B. On my social media, so you can go and check it out. All right, lots more great music still to come. We'll kick off a long set in a moment with Jazz Men on Jazz 91.9, streaming everywhere at WCLK.com.
1: 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That's the Leadership Exchange, a new feature each second Thursday at 6 p.m. from Jazz 91.9. 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
0: WCLK invites you to join us Saturday, September 19th at the Ville Amphitheater in Fayetteville to celebrate Rodney Evans for 41 years of bringing joy in the morning. Taking the stage will be Dottie Peoples, Melvin Crispell III, David Walker in High Praise, Morette Brown Clark, and kicking it off will be Dr. E. Dewey Smith Jr. It's the WCLK Gospel Fest celebrating Rodney Evans at the Fayetteville Amphitheater, located at 301 Lafayette Avenue. Doors open at 4. 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

0: 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That is Craig T. Cooper with A Thought Away. 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

Jazz 91.9 WCLK, Atlanta's jazz station. He is on his way to town soon. That's Robert Glasper with The Worst. Before that, the Between 9 and 7 band started off the top of the hour with There Goes My Baby. It's Serenade to the City. My name is Rick Joyner. Here's Uncle Nick, Colleon, that is, with Just Another Slow Jam on Jazz 91.9 WCLK.

0: Jazz 91.9 WCLK, Atlantis Jazz Station. That is Alex Bunyon. It's called Back in Love. You're listening to Serenade to the City on your Wednesday. I'm your host. My name is Rick Joyner, giving you a personal invitation to join us for our WCLK Gospel Fest concert. It's happening this Saturday evening at the Fayetteville Amphitheater. And man, it's going to be something special. And I got a special treat for you. I will be on stage DJing. And of course, I'll be doing some comedy stuff as well. We're going to have a great, I'm telling you, we're going to have a great time. Come on out to the Ville, Fayetteville Amphitheater. Doors open at 4 o'clock. The concert starts at 5. Please, I look forward to seeing you. All right. We'll take a quick break, come back, and kick off a long set with Ulfa Nabila on Jazz 91.9, streaming everywhere at WCLK.com.
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0: Jazz, 91.9 WCLK, Atlanta's Jazz Station. That's Don Braden with Creepin'. Before that, Kirk Whalum gave us Give Me the Reason. And Kimberly Brewer, with help from Reagan Whiteside, gave us If I Ever Lose This Heaven. This is Serenade to the City. My name is Rick Joyner. 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

Jazz 91.9 WCLK Atlanta's Jazz Station. That is Philip Doc Martin with Chill Pill. Before that, Lakeisha Benjamin gave us New Mornings. Lawson Rollins was also in the set with Sunset Glow. And Jarrett Lawson started off the top of the hour with All That Surrounds. You're listening to Serenade to the City with me, Rick Joyner. Don't forget our big gospel fest coming up this Saturday at the Fayetteville Amphitheater featuring Dottie Peoples. I'm going to be on stage DJing. So what do you think I'm going to be playing? Take a guess. Okay, I'll see you there. Let's continue with some more great music. Here's Cal Harris Jr. It's called Breakthrough on Jazz 91.9. 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

Jazz 91.9 WCLK, Atlanta's jazz station. That is Brandy Younger. It's called Dust. Before that, Kim Waters gave us Time to Groove. And Ollie Silk was also in the set with Yes, Sir. Well, family, that's going to do it for this Wednesday night edition of Serenade to the City. I'm your host. My name is Rick Joyner. Incredibly blessed to be here with you every opportunity that I get. And I thank you all for listening, letting me into your personal space for at least a little while to give you these great late night vibes. Don't forget, Monday through Friday, starting at 10 p.m. on the East Coast, 7 p.m. if you're out west, you have an open invitation to join me whenever you can. I'm going to leave you with this one from my buddy Doc Powell. It's called Steppin' Out on Jazz 91.9, streaming around the world at WCLK.com.

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0: 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And CAU Music Department Chair Phil Davis will talk about what his students are up to this year. 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

celebrates 41 years of joy in the morning with yours truly, Rodney Evans. Joining the celebration will be the legendary Dottie People. The soaring vocals of Melvin Chris Bell. And the incomparable Marette Brown Clark, David Walker and High Praise, and the renowned pastor E. Dewey Smith Jr. The WCLK Gospel Fest is a celebration of faith, music, and community you won't want to miss. 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

0: right here in this moment, in this atmosphere. 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

0: Jazz 91.9 WCLK. It's a Thursday morning's edition of Joy in the Morning. Hey, do me a favor. Call a friend, call a neighbor, tell them Rodney Evans is on the radio playing the very best in gospel music on this Thursday morning. Hey, don't you go nowhere. Good morning.
1: Could somebody just say there's none like you? Come on, just lift up that kind of a worship in here that says there's none like you.

have to understand, because see, this thing right here is spiritual, Doc. So I just want you to understand that there's nobody like my God. And he told us a long time ago, about 2,000 something odd years ago, that I can do the impossible. He even said, listen, if it goes out of your realm of vocabulary, just say, I am that I am. Because I'm all of it. I'm all of that too. Anybody facing an impossible situation that you need God to show up in?

0: 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Hallelujah.
1: As we reflect on the impactfulness of these hymns. These hymns meant much to you and your mother, and they also meant much to me. But there is one more hymn that I want you to minister. Maestro, will you play it?

WCLK invites you to join us Saturday, September 19th at the Ville Amphitheater in Fayetteville to celebrate Rodney Evans for 41 years of bringing joy in the morning. Taking the stage will be Dottie Peoples, Melvin Crispell III, David Walker in High Praise, Maurette Brown Clark, and kicking it off will be Dr. E. Dewey Smith Jr. It's the WCLK Gospel Fest celebrating Rodney Evans at the Fayetteville Amphitheater, located at 301 Lafayette Avenue. Doors open at 4. The show begins at 5. Ticket information is available at

If anyone can y'all rock with me should ever write my

This is your word that you've been waiting for all night. 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How many know that God is able to do exceedingly, abundantly above all you could ask or think, according to the power that worketh in us?

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The Lord our God

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Wonderful Jesus. Shout to the Lord tonight. Shout to the Lord tonight. Shout to the Lord tonight. Shout to the Lord tonight. Hallelujah. Thank the Lord for the First Baptist Church Combined Choir. These great singers, these musicians. Hallelujah. I thank you guys so much for allowing me to be your worship leader tonight.

Atlanta is a city where dreams come true. A city with major businesses run by power brokers that affect you. Now, WCLK gives you a chance to hear from those decision makers during the Leadership Exchange, a monthly program where Clark Atlanta University President Dr. George C. French Jr. and WCLK General Manager Wendy F. Williams sit down with the CEOs, presidents, and leaders of Atlanta. And you get to listen in. You don't want to miss this chance to hear from the leaders shaping Atlanta and what it means for you. That's the Leadership Exchange, a new feature each second Thursday at 6 p.m. from Jazz 91.9.

I wonder if the church can sing a little bit tonight. 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

Jazz 91.9 WCLK. It's a Thursday morning's edition of Joy in the Morning. Hey, do me a favor. Call a friend, call a neighbor, tell them Rodney Evans is on the radio playing the very best in gospel music on this Thursday morning. Hey, don't you go nowhere. Good morning.

celebrates 41 years of joy in the morning with yours truly, Rodney Evans. Joining the celebration will be the legendary Dottie People, the soaring vocals of Melvin and Chris Bell, and the incomparable Marette Brown Clark, David Walker and High Praise, and the renowned pastor E. Dewey Smith Jr. The WCLK Gospel Fest is a celebration of faith, music, and community you won't want to miss. 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

The clock on the wall says my time is up, but listen, thanks very much for allowing me to share with you. 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You continue to pray for me. 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Till next time, going your way with peace, love, joy in your heart. Hold your head up high. Don't worry about it, for things are going to work out. They're going to work out all right, for weeping may endure for a night, but joy will come in the morning time. Hey, till next time, take care of yourself. Be blessed. I'm Rodney Evans.

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Go placidly amidst the noise and the haste, and remember what peace there may be in silence. 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Speak your truth quietly and clearly, and listen to others, even to the dull and the ignorant. They too have their story. 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

Jazz 91.9, the latest from Paul Taylor is titled Sunlight. Hey, it's your Thursday. Let's put the Morse code out there. Something good is going to happen to me today. Good morning.

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0: Jazz 91.9, Eric Gill with Sarah Smile. Well, we're smiling on this Thursday because we made the cut, right? All right, keep it here. More great jazz is on the way.
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Jazz 91.9, walking in with him on this beautiful Thursday. Thank you for checking in with yours truly, Morris, in your morning. Got to say good morning to all my people. Aubrey's checking in. Tom Jones is checking in. Glam Trice is checking in. Corinne Dunson's checking in. All right, well, let's keep it moving. And good morning.

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Jazz 91.9, Felicia Ray with Take Your Time. It's yours, Julie Morris, in the morning. We're doing it, and we're moving and grooving. Here's some classic Phil Upchurch now, When I Fall in Love. It's Jazz 91.9.

0: Jazz 91.9. We are so blessed. You better believe it. And it feels good to be here. We made the cut. That's why today's going to be another great day to have a great day. You better believe it. And one way to do it is what I have coming up for you. Classic Earl Klugh. It's next here at Jazz 91.9.
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2: 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Taking the stage will be Dottie Peoples, Melvin Crispell III, David Walker in High Praise, Maurette Brown Clark, and kicking it off will be Dr. E. Dewey Smith Jr. It's the WCLK Gospel Fest celebrating Rodney Evans at the Fayetteville Amphitheater, located at 301 Lafayette Avenue. Doors open at 4. 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

0: is 91.9 DW3. It's a beautiful Thursday, and welcome. It's yours truly, Morris, in your morning. Let's check in with Fonda. She's got a look at the ride in this morning. What's going on?
1: Authorities have cleared a crash, 85 northbound at Old National Highway. Traffic still heavy in that area. Wreck being cleared over in DeKalb, 285 northbound at Chamblee-Tucker Road. We're still seeing slow traffic back to I-20. I'm Fonda Smith with your WCLK traffic report.

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0: Jazz 91.9. Hey, good morning. How you guys doing? All right, that's titled Go Getter from the TMR Collective. Hey, it's yours, Shirley Morris, in your morning. Oh, we're getting excited for the big Gulf Coast Summer Jazz Festival going down this weekend in Pensacola, Florida. All right, I'll see you beautiful people down there. On the way, I've got something nice from Paul Taylor next.
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0: Jazz 91.9, Paul Taylor with Forevermore. Hey, good morning. Welcome to your Thursday morning, Jazz. It's yours truly, Morris, in your morning. Let's head to the newsroom now. Fonda Smith is here. What's going on?
1: Georgia Child Credit leaving poor families behind. I'll have more on that story in a moment, Morris. But first, Federal Reserve Chairman Kevin Warsh is pointing to persistent inflation as the reason behind yesterday's rate hike, following the Fed's announcement that it's raising interest rates a quarter percentage point. Warsh said the committee's mission is to deliver price stability and return inflation to the 2% target. Warsh said U.S. productivity growth and spending remain solid, as well as the job sector, despite geopolitical conflicts. Well, Georgia's poorest families will see zero cash from the state's upcoming child tax credit, according to a study from the Nonpartisan Tax Policy Group, the Institute on Taxation and Economic Policy. Georgia is one of just four states that refuses to pay out unused credits once the state tax bills hit zero. Lawmakers approved a $250 credit last year for children under six, but parents can only use it to wipe out what they owe in state income taxes. Well, the World Cup doesn't appear to have helped increase hotel occupancy in Atlanta this summer. The Atlanta Convention and Visitors Bureau revealed that occupancy was actually down 4% in June. The rate dropped even more in July, dipping by 10%. Atlanta hosted 8 World Cup matches between the middle of June and the middle of July. I'm Fonda Smith with your WCLK News Update. Now back over to you, Morris.

Jazz 91.9, that of course is Incognito and Rapture. We do that for Joyce on this beautiful Thursday. Time now for your motivation. And today's motivation is titled, Growing Pains. What is the key to your unlimited growth and personal development? Well, perhaps the following story will provide a clue. One day, a farmer was walking through his pumpkin fields and happened to find a 1-gallon glass jug. With nothing better to do and finding himself in an experimental frame of mind, he poked a small pumpkin through the neck of the jug and left it. A year later, when the time came to harvest the pumpkins, the farmer again came across the glass jug. Oddly enough, the pumpkin had filled it completely and with no more room to grow, had stopped growing. The farmer broke the glass and held the pumpkin that had assumed the exact size and shape of the jug. Experts point out that people are like that pumpkin. They poke themselves into jugs beyond which they cannot grow. The difference here is that somebody else doesn't poke them into the jug. They do it themselves. Each of us decides how much we're going to grow and what kind of world we're going to live in. We can only grow as large as the jug we're in, and we are the ones who decide its size and scope. The person who finds his world closing in around him, who finds it dull, routine, and uninteresting, has outgrown his jug and should start looking for a larger one. That's your motivation. Say to yourself today, today I will break out of my jug. I will utilize my potential. And as always, your motivation, it's for you because it's way bigger than me. Grand Rising.

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0: Jazz 91.9. That's the latest from Jesse J. Hey, it's a beautiful Thursday, and this is yours truly, Morris, in your morning. We got to check in with Fonda. She's got to look at the ride this morning. What's going on?
1: Several accidents in the clearing stages, Morris. 185 northbound at Old National Highway. Authorities still on site. We also have a wreck 20 westbound at Wesley Chapel off to the site. And watch out for a stall being pushed out of the roadway connector southbound at Langford Parkway. I'm Fonda Smith with your WCLK traffic report.
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0: Jazz 91.9. We got work to do, indeed. All right, well, that keeps us going, right? All right, well, let's see what's going on this morning on the ride in this morning. Fonda has a look. What's happening out there?
1: Crash cleared off to the side, 85 northbound at Claremont Road. Authorities have cleared the wreck, 20 westbound at Wesley Chapel. We do have a crash involving an overturned car, 75 southbound at Chastain Road. Also a wreck reported, 75 southbound just before Allatoona Gateway. I'm Fonda Smith with your WCLK traffic report.

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0: That's Trumpeter Rob Zinn, and it's titled Pillow Talk. Hey, welcome to your beautiful Thursday. Folks, don't forget, head to the Google Play and iTunes Store and download the WCLK app. It'll keep you up to date with everything happening with jazz, okay? All right, well, we're going to keep it moving this morning. I've got more for you next, and good morning.
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0: Jazz 91.9, Tammy Peralta. And that's just me. I gotta go. Well, good morning. Welcome. And it's time now to get our headlines. Fonda Smith is here. What's going on?
1: Six Flags is bringing back holiday celebration. I'll have more on that story in a moment, Morris. But first, a new watchdog report says federal employees were paid nearly $7 billion to not work under DOGE efforts. Federal workers' use of paid leave also increased 435% under the first 2 years of the Trump administration, which the Government Accountability Office attributed to a deferred resignation program that paid workers salaries for the rest of the fiscal year if they accepted a buyout that was modeled after a plan by Elon Musk after he bought the social platform X. Well, the Federal Reserve is raising interest rates. Yesterday's 0.25% raise was widely expected as the Fed tries to combat persistent inflation. Federal Reserve Chairman Kevin Warsh said the committee's mission is to deliver price stability and return inflation to the 2% target. Warsh said the committee voted unanimously to raise rates because inflation is currently not headed in the direction they would like. Well, the holidays are returning to Six Flags over Georgia. The Austell Park announced that the Holiday in the Park celebration will be held between November 21st and January 3rd. The Holiday in the Park experience dates back to the late 80s. I'm Fonda Smith with your WCLK News Update. Now back over to you, Morris.

Yo, it's your boy Brian Michael Cox, CAU alumni, and you're listening to Morris in the Morning on Jazz 91.9 WCLK, the Jazz of the City.

Jazz 91.9. Good morning, Gary Bartson. Keep going. Hey, it's time now for your motivation. And today's motivation is titled Growing Pains. What is the key to your unlimited growth and personal development? Well, perhaps the following story will provide a clue. One day, a farmer was walking through his pumpkin fields and happened to find a 1-gallon glass jug. With nothing better to do and finding himself in an experimental frame of mind, he poked a small pumpkin through the neck of the jug and left it. A year later, when the time came to harvest the pumpkins, the farmer again came across the glass jug. Oddly enough, the pumpkin had filled it completely, and with no more room to grow, had stopped growing. The farmer broke the glass and held the pumpkin that had assumed the exact size and shape of the jug. Experts point out that people are like that pumpkin. They poke themselves into jugs beyond which they cannot grow. The difference here is that somebody else doesn't poke them in the jug, they do it themselves. Each of us decides how much we're going to grow and what kind of world we're going to live in. We can only grow as large as the jug we're in, and we are the ones who decide its size and scope. The person who finds his world closing in around him, who finds it dull, routine, and uninteresting, has outgrown his jug and should start looking for a larger one. That's your motivation. Say to yourself today, today I will break out of my jug. I will utilize my full potential. And as always, your motivation, it's for

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0: Jazz 91.9, Lynn Rountree, and it's titled Flow. Well, we got to check the flow on the ride in this morning. Fonda Smith is here. What's going on out there?
1: Overturned car crash cleared out of the roadway 75 southbound at Chastain Road. Authorities have cleared the wreck 20 eastbound at Fulton Industrial Boulevard, as well as the crash 400 southbound at Mansell Road. They are still on the scene of a crash 85 southbound at Indian Trail, slowing traffic back to 316. I'm Fonda Smith with your WCLK traffic report.
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Jazz 91.9, the Jazz Crusaders and Younger Rabbits. Good morning. It's a beautiful Thursday. Valora Mimi Sims checked in this morning. Thanks so much for your kind words. Well, we're doing it with Incognito now. 1975. This is Jazz.

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0: Jazz 91.9, that's Ryan LaValette, and it's titled Forever. Hey, good morning and welcome to your Thursday. Don't forget, folks, it's October 5th is the deadline to register to vote. We've got an important election that's coming up, so we want to make sure that we are in good status and standing. If you need more information, just log on to mvp.sos.ga.gov. On the way, I've got some David Sanborn from Michael McCrimmon. It's next here at Jazz 91.9.
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Jazz 91.9, David Sanborn. Let's just say goodbye. Well, let's just say Grand Rising. Welcome to this beautiful Thursday. Coming up on the 45, I've got your motivation. Here's Paulina DaCosta now, and good morning.

Morning Jazz with Morris Baxter. Motivation, inspiration, and encouragement. Jazz 91.9 WCLK, Atlanta's Jazz Station.

Another School of Berkeley music grad right there. That is Jeff Ryan, and it's titled Speakeasy. Hey, well, we're doing it this morning. It's time now for your motivation. And today's motivation is titled Growing Pains. What is the key to your unlimited growth and personal development? Well, perhaps the following story will provide a clue. One day, a farmer was walking through his pumpkin fields and happened to find a one-gallon glass jug. With nothing better to do and finding himself in an experimental frame of mind, he poked a small pumpkin through the neck of the jug and left it. A year later, when the time came to harvest the pumpkins, the farmer again came across the glass jug. Oddly enough, the pumpkin had filled it completely with no more room to grow. It had stopped growing. The farmer broke the glass and held a pumpkin that had assumed the exact size and shape of the jug. Experts point out that people are like that pumpkin. They poke themselves into jugs by which they cannot grow. The difference here is somebody else doesn't poke them in the jug. They do it themselves. Each of us decides how much we are going to grow and what kind of world we are going to live in. We can only grow as large as the jug we're in, and we are the ones who decide its size and scope. The person who finds his world closing in around him, who finds it dull, routine, and uninteresting, has outgrown his jug and should start looking for a larger one. That's your motivation. Say to yourself today, today I will break out of my jug and I will use my full potential. Your motivation, it's always for you because it's way bigger than me. Good morning, pumpkins.

0: Jazz 91.9, Boney James and Layla Hathaway and Coasted. That's good stuff. Hey, that's going to wrap for me. Up next is Reva, followed by Jamal Ahmed and Deb Moore and Rick Joyner. And as always in parting, worry about nothing, pray about anything. Most importantly, thank the Creator for everything. And please become an energy vampire slayer today, because hurt people, but bless people, always bless people. All right, tomorrow's Friday, but do me a favor and make this the best Thursday of your life. All right, talk to the beautiful people, Cupcake.
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0: 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Peace and a bye-bye.
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0: 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And we just heard from flautist and sometimes saxophonist Yusef Lateef, and that was called Ebonus here on 91.9 FM WCLK, one of the great legends of jazz. Third Force with Onward and Upward, and also the sound of jazz, funk, soul, and Simpatico. 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I'm Reva Blue with Midday Jazz until 2. The current temperature here in Atlanta is 79 degrees, and again, more temperatures in the 90s for this Thursday, September 17th, 2026. So high of in the 90s, and lows for this evening around about 66 degrees. We should be so lucky. 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Have some great jazz to share with you on this day. And coming up next, we're going to hear from Dee Ackert and J.C. Warren with Put It On The Line right here on 91.9 FM WCLK. But first, I do have some information to share with you, and we'll be back with Dee Ackert right here on Atlanta's Jazz Station, 1021, and good morning.
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0: 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That's Al Jarreau and Layla Hathaway. And by request, that song, Sweet Baby, here on 91.9 Atlanta's Jazz Station. The time is 10:52. I'm Reva Blue with Midday Jazz until 2. Violinist Brooke Alford gave a shine, and Michael Browning, Make It Last, and Christian McBride, Back in Love Again. And Dee Ackard put it on the line. That's the music in the set right here on 91.9 FM. And there's more great jazz coming up. We're going to hear from Mitchell Coleman with one entitled Journey. And also, WCLK reminds you that the deadline to register to vote in the November 3rd general election is Monday, October 5th. Your vote counts. 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

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So stay tuned to Midday Jazz. You could be the winner. We continue right now with Nathan Mitchell, and this is Power of Love. The time is 11:21.

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0: 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The time is 11:53. I'm Reva Blue with Midday Jazz, and we also heard from the Isley Brothers and Harvest for the World. And here on 91.9, Marcus Miller and 7Ts, and a classic from the Blackbirds and Happy Music, rocking that one back in the day, of course. Charles Mora and If You Want, and Nathan Mitchell, Power of Love. The music continues right here on 91.9 FM WCLK. 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
1: WCLK invites you to join us on Saturday, September 19th at the Ville Amphitheater in Fayetteville to celebrate yours truly, Rodney Evans, for 41 years of bringing joy in the morning. Take of the stage will be Dottie Peoples, Melvin Chris Spell, David Walker in High Praise, Marette Brown Clark, and kicking it off will be Dr. E. Dewey Smith Jr. It's the WCLK Gospel Fest, celebrating yours truly, Rodney Evans, at the Fayetteville Amphitheater, located at 301 Lafayette Avenue. 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

0: Atlanta's Jazz Station, 91.9 FM, WCOK, the beautiful voice of Samara Joy and Lover Man. Oh, where can you be? It's now 12:22. Good afternoon. Midday Jazz until 2. And I thank so many of you for tuning in and enjoying the program I'm sharing with you here on Atlanta's Jazz Station. So from Samara Joy, we also heard from Shelby Brown with Sunlight and Foreplay with El DeBarge and After the Dance. Callaway, BWAO, and Yellow Jackets gave us Matinee Idol. And there's more music coming up. We have Jesse Thompson with Take It to the Limit right here on Member Supported Radio. 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

0: 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And CAU Music Department Chair Phil Davis will talk about what his students are up to this year. 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

0: 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The time is 12:54. I'm Reva Blue with Midday Jazz. Coming up at 2 o'clock, stay tuned for The Soul of Jazz with Jamal Ahmed. Kayla Waters gave us Bountiful, and also Wayne Escoffrey, who I missed when he was here in the ATL. Wayne Escoffrey, Nostalgia, and also a classic from Brenda Russell, Piano in the Dark. Giving away these tickets right now to caller number 5 on 404-880-9255. These tickets are a pair of tickets for you to enjoy Marion Meadows at the Perfect Note, Atlanta on Saturday, September 19th, 10 p.m. The tickets made possible by the Perfect Note, located at 3000 Windy Hill Road, Marietta. Again, the telephone number, caller number 5 on 404-880-9255. And good luck. Have some additional information to share with you. And when we come back, music from D. Lucas with No Strings Attached, and also the voice of Lettucey and All Right.
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And congratulations to the winner, Ann Gibbs. She will enjoy the sounds of Marion Meadows at the Perfect Note ATL Saturday, September 19th at 10 p.m. Stay tuned to Atlanta's Jazz Station, 91.9 FM, WCLK.

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0: Essex, the streets of gold, and Ramsey Lewis, the classic sun goddess, right here on 91.9 FM WCLK. And again, I'm Reva Blue with Midday Jazz, and coming up at 2 o'clock, stay tuned for The Soul of Jazz with Jamal Ahmed. Deb Moore has Jazz at Sundown at 7 p.m. and Serenading the City. Rick Joyner at 10 p.m. The Best in Gospel Music with Rodney Evans, who is celebrating 41 years of gospel music with WCLK. And so check him out, 4 o'clock in the morning. And Morris Baxter returns at 6 a.m. Joy, right here on 91.9 FM WCLK. 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

0: Atlanta's Jazz Station, 91.9. The guitarist and vocalist, singer George Benson, featuring the Robert Farnon Orchestra. Here on 91.9, One Goodbye or Don't Say Goodbye and Never Can Say Goodbye. 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But before I go, we heard from Jacob Webb and also the Baylor Project with Striving, Nina Freelon and Last Dream Home, and Brian Jackson, all for you on 91.9 FM WCLK. 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

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That was music coming from flautist Althea Renee and El Fuego featuring Ryan LaValette. And before that, the Stanley Clark Band, and I want to play for you too. Right now, music coming from the man Gregory Porter and Real Good Hands on WCLK.

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Your daughter and I have been dating for some time now, and you've always been real, real nice to me. 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I almost feel like I could call you Mama and Daddy. Really, that's what I'm here to talk about.

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0: Jazz, 91.9 WCLK, Atlanta's Jazz Station. That's music coming from Ryan Lavalette, calling that one London Nights. And before that, the Mohorns featuring Nathan Mitchell and Got to Be Enough, and Tyreek McDowell and a beautiful tune entitled The Sun Song, Precious Energy. Music coming from Stevie Wonder. We also got sounds coming from Angela Bofill and MFSB. 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
1: WCLK invites you to join us Saturday, September 19th at the Ville Amphitheater in Fayetteville to celebrate Rodney Evans for 41 years of bringing joy in the morning. Taking the stage will be Dottie Peoples, Melvin Crispell III, David Walker in High Praise, Maurette Brown Clark, and kicking it off will be Dr. E. Dewey Smith Jr. It's the WCLK Gospel Fest celebrating Rodney Evans at the Fayetteville Amphitheater, located at 301 Lafayette Avenue. Doors open at 4. The show begins at 5. 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

Jazz, 91.9 WCLK. That's Adam Holly featuring Jeff Ryan and Power Move. And before that, music out of Philly from the band known as MFSB, or shall we say orchestra, because it was about 60 musicians involved with that crew. And they call that one Manhattan Skyline. If you love that energy, make sure you come out on Saturday evening to the Soul of Jazz Live, happening at Block and Drum up there in Chamblee. I'm going to be celebrating my 31st anniversary here at WCLK. I started back in 1995, still as a student over at Morehouse, and still at it. How about that? So we want you to come on out. Of course, it is free and open to the public from 6 to 9 p.m. at Block and Drum. Strictly vinyl. We've got food trucks, great vibes, and I hear the weather is going to be very nice, hopefully. So again, the Soul of Jazz Live happening this upcoming Saturday evening from 6 to 9 p.m. at Block and Drum in Chamblee. Right now, another one that you may hear at Block and Drum. Sounds coming from Angela Bofill and Under the Moon and Over the Sky, right here on WCLK.

0: Jazz, 91.9 WCOK, saxophonist Mindy Hebert, and her latest entitled Falling in Love. Music coming from Mesa, also sounds from Atlanta's own William Green and Kathleen Bertrand, all for you on WCOK.
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I've got a song for you. 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

0: Jazz, 91.9 WCLK, saxophonist Kim Waters, and Sax You Up. Before that, we had sounds coming from the man Brian Jackson, and Is That Jazz, featuring Rashawn Patterson. I love that song and that rendition because Rashawn is just an amazing singer, and it was originally done by the man Gil Scott-Heron back in the day. So to see a young artist like Rashawn Patterson take that song and repurpose it for a new generation is always beautiful. And before that, we had sounds from Atlanta's own Kathleen Bertrand, and It's Time to Love. We got music coming from Jill Scott, Anonymous the Band, and also Paul Jackson Jr., all for you right here on Jazz 91.9 WCLK.
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Jazz, 91.9 WCLK, Atlanta's Jazz Station. Jamal Achmed, the soul of jazz, trumpeter Cindy Bradley and guitarist Chris Standring and Category A. And before that, guitarist Paul Jackson Jr. with the man Jeff Lorber and City of Refuge. They are both in the supergroup known as Jazz Funk Soul with Everett Harp, and they were the headliners for our WCLK Jazz Fest, which really kicked off this summer, this past summer. And it was really cool talking with Paul Jackson Jr. backstage, and we were talking about the work he did with Michael Jackson because we were still close to release of that film Michael back then. But he told me, I never knew that he played on three songs, Lady in My Life, PYT, and Beat It. He's doing all that rock guitar and Beat It outside of the solo that was done by Eddie Van Halen. But, you know, just had to remind people that it's always the jazz cats who are doing the cool things in music. Right now, we got music coming from the legendary Carlos Santana and his classic Evil Ways on WCLK.

0: Jazz, 91.9 WCLK, Atlanta's Jazz Station. That's Ralph Johnson featuring Gerald Clayton and Smooth and You. We've got sounds coming from Jasmine Jen, also George Duke and Al De Gregoris. All for you right here on WCLK.
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0: Jazz, 91.9 WCLK. That's pianist Nicholas Cole with Blue Magic. And before that, Al De Gregoris, Ocean Parkway. And Norman Connors, the legendary drummer, gave us One Drive. Sounds coming from Mesa, also the man Bobby Lau and Vincent Ngala. All for you right here on WCLK.
1: 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A city with major businesses run by power brokers that affect you. Now, WCLK gives you a chance to hear from those decision makers during the Leadership Exchange, a monthly program where Clark Atlanta University President Dr. George C. French Jr. and WCLK General Manager Wendy F. Williams sit down with the CEOs, presidents, and leaders of Atlanta. 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You don't want to miss this chance to hear from the leaders shaping Atlanta and what it means for you. That's the Leadership Exchange, a new feature each second Thursday at 6 p.m. from Jazz 91.9 WCLK.
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Jazz, 91.9 WCLK, Greg Manning, featuring Kirk Whelum and Jolanda. Music right now coming from the man representing New Orleans, the multiple Grammy Award winning artist, pianist, and vocalist, John Batiste, who's just done so much. I remember going to see John Batiste about 15 years ago at one of those after-hour jams for the Jazz Festival at a hotel. And, I mean, no one really knew who he was, and he just killed it. And now he's performing at all the big venues, and he is that dude. So always keep your dreams alive. Right now, going to play one entitled Freedom on WCLK.

0: Jazz, 91.9, Third Force, and Time for Wonder. Music coming from Ben Tankard, Bobby Humphrey, and Reagan Whiteside. All for you right here on WCLK. 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

0: Jazz 91.9 WCOK. That's flautist Reagan Whiteside and In Love Reimagined. Before that, guitarist Gabor Szabo, Keep Smiling, and Bobby Humphrey, flautist Bobby Humphrey, who of course was a massive inspiration for Reagan Whiteside and Satin Doll. Music coming from Christian McBride with Samara Joy. Also sounds coming from David P. Stevens and Al Jarreau. All for you right here on WCLK.
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0: 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AVA invites the community to stand with survivors to take a step toward a safer Atlanta. AVA advocates for victims of crime with compassion, dignity, and respect. The annual Domestic Violence Awareness 5K Walk, Run, or Roll will be held Sunday, October the 11th at 9 a.m. at Historic Grant Park. 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
2: 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Your hosts are Clark Atlanta University President Dr. George T. French Jr. and General Manager of WCLK, Wendy Williams. And now, the Leadership Exchange.
3: 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We are honored to have our leader here with us today, the president of Clark Atlanta University, Dr. George T. French Jr., leading this special conversation. Thank you for being here, Dr. French.
4: Thank you so much, Wendy. It's a pleasure always to be here.
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4: Dr. Clementich, let's jump right in. Thank you, first of all, for joining us and being here. To begin, I have to thank you for what you mean to this community, what Invest Atlanta means. As I travel home to this beautiful campus of Clark Atlanta University, I go up and down Sunset in all these streets, and I see Invest Atlanta signs, I see renovations, I see new construction, thanks to you and your leadership. That being said, I'm wondering what actually brought you to Atlanta and what inspired you to build both your career and your life in this city?
5: Yeah. Well, thank you for having me, and I am super excited that I actually get to be the first Dr. French interview. Yes. Wow, what an honor. So I really appreciate that. So what brought me here to Atlanta was it really started off with two components. One was the job, but it wasn't just the job. It was an opportunity to do what I love, which is economic growth and vitality of community. And that's reason why I was here. I previously had worked for the Obama administration in Washington, D.C. under the U.S. Department of Commerce EDA. So it was always my dream to work in the White House. I figured I got across the street, so I was close enough. I was ready to move on. And Atlanta was the perfect place to be.
4: So when did you discover that it was the perfect place? When did you say, Atlanta, that's it?
5: You know what? I can remember several conversations that I was lucky to have. But when I knew that this was the right place, I think of my conversations with Rita Samuels, Kwanzaa Hall, John Lewis, Hank Aaron. It probably is more than likely. It's the Southern hospitality, Southern love, where people just embraced me and made me feel that this was my home. And I love to say that I've been here now almost 16 years. And this is the longest place I have ever lived when I had a choice, right? Because when you're growing up, your parents pretty much tell you this is where you're going to live. But this is the longest place. I've raised my girls here. This is home, and I'm not moving anytime soon.
4: Good. That's the perfect answer, because we need you in Atlanta, and I'm glad that it is home. You know, you mentioned some luminaries within leadership a moment ago, and the fact is that Atlanta has gone through a period of significant growth and change. Mm-hmm. How would you describe here on the Leadership Exchange your leadership philosophy and how it has evolved since you first stepped foot here, bringing all the experience, the White House and national exposure?
5: Well, years before, so some of our predecessors at what was before InvestAtlanta, the Atlanta Development Authority, there was a thought that maybe the best strategy was a low profile, right? Because it is, we do work with government, and I don't like to say, but sometimes things get political, right? Mm-hmm. And so the idea was, let's just do the work and provide a low profile. I personally do not agree with that. I think that if you are not relevant, if you aren't innovative, if you aren't exposing yourself to some sort of measured risk, then you will become obsolete, quickly fall behind, and irrelevant. And so I have tried, as the 10 years now anniversary of leading InvestAtlanta, to raise my hand and often say, I'll try that. I'll do that. Let InvestAtlanta take that. Now, sometimes for those that are listening that work at InvestAtlanta, it drives them crazy that Eloise is always raising her hand. But I think that at the end of the day, it's not only about being present and creating these new ideas, putting yourself a little bit out there, sometimes feeling a little uncomfortable because you're at risk, right? You're exposing yourself. But then once you do that, ultimately, you have to deliver. So you volunteer to do something, you raise your hand, you deliver it, and then you do it in a way that you do it well. So when the compliance, because every program I ever do, I've got compliance coming in and checking. If all of those check the box, then what will happen is you will become the go-to entity whenever we have to solve something. And to me, this was so apparent because COVID hits. Right? Mm-hmm. At the time, no one knew how long it was going to take or what was going to happen. And we were the first ones out. We put our loan program out for small businesses and said, look, we see some small businesses that are going to close. So we put out a loan program. We were probably, if I had to say, the first ones in the country, because it was just about 2 months in. No one knew how long this was going to be. It just so happened that then we got this $17 million at the city, and the city said, we got to get that to businesses. I was so proud that they didn't think twice. They said, send it to InvestAtlanta. And to me, that was a way to say, we know you can deliver. We know you can do it. And I was very proud of the InvestAtlanta team because at the time, I don't know if you guys recall, we got the money probably in April, May. The federal government said, if you don't put it all out by December, that's got to be what, 8 months, 9 months? Mm-hmm. We're taking it back. And I was like, heck no, not $1 going back on our watch. The InvestAtlanta team works Saturdays and Sundays to get that money out. So I'm really proud about the team because you're only, as a leader, and you know, Dr. French, you're only as good as the solid team around you. So the InvestAtlanta team is wonderful.
4: Well, listen, we jumped right in, and one of the last meetings that I participated with you was a city meeting where you encouraged the city, and actually we did a, you all supported an $81 million bond deal that my chief operating officer, Eli Phillips, managed on our side. But you negotiated a way for the city through InvestAtlanta to support Clark Atlanta University. And we are appreciative for that partnership, which is what you do. And just like the city called upon you to distribute those funds immediately, as you did during COVID, same thing is that Clark Atlanta University did when we had a need recently. We called InvestAtlanta. So tell me, though, who is, from the beginning, who is this InvestAtlanta, and what is your mission for the city of Atlanta?
5: Yeah. So InvestAtlanta, at our core, we are an authority, so we issue bonds. But I'll have to tell you that some of this, you know, putting your hands up has really grown InvestAtlanta. When I first started InvestAtlanta, we were about 50 people. We will probably hit by the end of the year 100. Wow. And the reason we've had that kind of growth is because we are now in different verticals. So we are creating today a Department of Neighborhoods. Mm-hmm. So even though we are an authority at our core, I have to tell you, I've only found about two other economic development agencies in the entire nation that something look like us with the breadth of things that we do. So let me just parcel it out. So if you go to the economic development side, we do everything from business attraction, attracting big corporations. Think about when we attracted Athena Health, NCR. These were big deals, big projects at the times that we got headquarters movement here. We've done some of these innovation centers. Duracell Innovation Center is going to be opening up soon. So these are projects that we work to attract to Atlanta. Then it's about what are we doing for the small business and the businesses that are currently here. So we're helping businesses grow and expand, and then we're helping those businesses with small business lending. We actually have a loan tool in-house. So if any of your listeners have a small business and are interested in loans, low-cost loans, my loans cost less than 3%. 3 to 4% is the max that we will charge.
4: Wow.
5: And we can help fund some of these ideas. So it really is on the economic development side. That's one vertical. The next is the community development. How do the
4: businesses contact you if they want to?
5: I'd say the easiest thing is just investatlanta.com.
4: Right.
5: Go to our website. It's short, easy, no capitalized. It's investatlanta.com. And it says, how can we help? And then it will say, I'm a small business. And these are all the tools. And I would say one more thing for your businesses, listeners. If you are a business and you are thinking, I am going to open up shop, I'm going to expand, you should call us, because really, depending on where you are in the city, it really does impact the tools we have. So some of the tools I have, I can help pay for some of your facade improvement or your big investments, capital investments, think refrigeration, roofing, things that make it possible, right? And oftentimes we have a technical assistance program. So I hear from some of my businesses, oh, Luis, I just need some money. Well, I agree. But if I always tell businesses, if I can't give you money, if I can save you from spending money, then maybe I've given you money.
4: Absolutely.
5: Right?
4: Absolutely.
5: So if you needed to hire someone to redo your website, if I paid for that, that's money you don't spend. So really come to us any single time you're either expanding, looking to move, or even choosing a location, because that will matter. We could tell you, are you in an opportunity zone? Mm-hmm. I don't know if you've heard, the current administration at the federal level is thinking of creating opportunity zones 2.0. We don't know what that will do, but it would be interesting to know that if there are incentives behind that designation and you're in it, you would definitely want to know. So that's the first vertical, is the economic development side. The other one is the community development side. Here, think about housing. And when you think about housing, I always think of the spectrum of housing. We go all the way from homelessness. We work with Partners for Home to single family, and I'm going to just spend a second, if you don't mind, Dr. French, on the single family, in case you have any seniors that listen. In the single family, we do two things. We have a down payment assistance program, and we will give you anywhere from $30,000 to $50,000, depending on the program, to help you buy your home. Now, if you are a listener and you're probably like my mom, she's like, okay, Eloisa, but what's the gimmick? There's got to be some sort of something here.
4: Right.
5: I'm going to tell you what it is. We will say, depending on how much you get, you either have to live in your home 5 years or 10 years. After that, we put a second on your home. If once you complete that time period, it burns off. You never pay it. There's no interest. There's nothing. So as my mom said, why do you even have it? It's to avoid our flippers. We want to make sure it's for people who want to stay in the community, engage in community. Think about government workers, your employees,
4: faculty, staff. Yes.
5: We would love for them to live next to the university. You have an emergency, great for, I mean, this is a real story. I was talking to a university president. They had a campus emergency. They called their staff or their administration. They lived 20 miles away. It took them a long time to get in. Had they lived close. So for all of your faculty and staff, we would love for them to look at that. And I can come talk to them about that program. But that is an opportunity, is to live in the city, be part of the community where you live and work. So that's what we're trying to promote. But for our seniors, I promise I'd get to my seniors. We do owner-occupied rehab. So we come in for our low-income seniors, and we are changing out your roof. We're protecting, you know, big systems. Think air conditioning, heating, things that you need to have in place so that you don't have to feel like you have to move from the city. Now, this program opens and closes. So right now we are closed because we're actually going through our current list. Mm-hmm. But I would watch that. When do we open? Those are services. The other one we do, again, this one we also just closed, was an anti-displacement program. So one of the things we heard from our seniors, and I sat with so many seniors over tea and sometimes shedded a tear about how they feel the pressure of the increase in their taxes. Eloisa, I live on a fixed income. I get my Medicare check. That's it. Or my retirement, whatever it is that they have. We saw some senior homes taxes increase over $2,000. Wow. If you're on a fixed income, how? How do you pay your medicine, your food? And so it starts putting pressure and you may have to think, I have to move. I cannot afford to live here anymore. Well, Mayor Dickens and City Council have been very adamant. We need to do something for our seniors.
4: Yes.
5: So our program goes like this. We're going to open again, hopefully next year if I can fundraise. So listen to this. You come into our program. Let's just assume you pay $100 in taxes. I promise you at Invest Atlanta, we will pay everything above $100 for you for the next 20 years.
4: 20 years.
5: So if your taxes went from 100 to 1,000, you pay your 100, I pay 900. So it is a way that, you know, I love this country that we could, it's you can move wherever you want, but it should be your choice. You shouldn't feel like you have no other choice but to move. And so we've been very strategic to think about how do we ensure our seniors can stay in place and age in place. So these are programs we're putting in place to ensure that can happen. And I really couldn't do it if it wasn't for this mayor, Andre Dickens, and this city council that is so committed to affordable housing. So that's the community development side of the house. And then I should say, we also do multifamily housing. So if you're looking for affordable housing in the city, you could come to our website and we'll send you to all of the low income housing that's available or affordable housing that's available for you in the city. So we work on that. Last vertical, and not Dr. Yep. French, is we have our new neighborhoods. So right. There is a commitment by, again, this mayor and city council to look south of I-20. South of I-20, and I know the school, the campus is a little bit north, but west side is included. So south I-20 and the west side where the school is all parts of our focus. You're going to see us cleanly focus on these neighborhoods and we're going to fundamentally change how we see things. Before, let me give you an example. We had a great project or like you had a great project, Dr. French. You came to us and said, Eloisa, I need your help and we're going to help you and we're going to figure it out. Mm-hmm. Now what we want to do is say, we're going to draw circles around the communities and say, what is needed in this node? And we're going to look, why does neighborhood leave? Why do people move out of their community? This is called the leakage. And then we'll say, maybe they know daycare, no fresh food.
4: Right.
5: Maybe they're, maybe their job. And then what we're going to issue is an RFP to say, who wants to create a daycare center, a fresh food center for us in this area. And if you come, I will help you with incentives.
4: Wow.
6: That's amazing.
5: And it's working. Yeah. We've already did it. We did it with two azaleas. So I don't know if you saw, the last grocery store in downtown Atlanta was in 2000. We just opened up one right at our main, Marietta and Peachtree. And it's doing better than the projections even thought.
4: Yes.
5: Right? The mayor, ooh. I think he was very frustrated with me, I think. My interpretation. Mayor, if you're hearing this, I'm sorry. But he said, Eloisa, I need more grocery stores. I'm like, I swear to you, Mayor, I'm talking to all of them. Kroger's, Lidl, I don't know, all Publix. And they were like, I'm not interested in this part of town yet. Mm-hmm. For whatever reason, they're just not. So he finally said, I took him to an ICSC conference and I had him meet with them. And it was so nice to see because you're sitting across from different organizations and the mayor was pitching hard Atlanta and you should come and open up a store in South Atlanta and the West Side. And they're like, oh, mayor, that sounds so great. But at the end, no. And so he was like, enough is enough. I'm going to create my own stores. So we opened one in downtown, and we expect we will open one before the end of the year in Campbellton Road. So again, it's us being very proactive and saying the community has had enough, and if you're not coming, we're coming with you. And let me tell you why that's important. It's not important because we ourselves are doing it, but we're proving them wrong. We're proving them that even though it's low income, people still want fresh food, right? We still want access. Yeah. So once we have the data, I could then go to them and say, your data is wrong or delayed, or it's not showing what people are willing to pay for.
4: So, bottom line.
3: That is so true. Yeah, well, you know, my next question was going to be about what is economic development and who is it for? Who can take advantage of it? But you just eloquently explained all of the programs that you offer. And I just think this program, this is what we're for, is to make sure that information gets out to our public. We haven't had, you know, a pipeline to make sure that everybody's getting this information. So I'm sure that a lot of our listeners will be taking advantage of all of these wonderful programs that you just talked about.
5: Well, and I would just tell your listeners, please don't get stressed out. If there's like, oh my gosh, I wonder, don't wonder. Just call us and say, hey, I'm moving. Is there anything open? Because things ebb and flow. Maybe I have new money. I'm always applying for every grant. If there's any opportunity out there, I'm applying for it. So just ensure them. If you have any questions, you're moving, you're doing something with your business, your home, give us a call. 10-minute call.
3: That is so reassuring to know. Thank you for that.
4: Thank you.
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1: Dr. Clementich, looking at the tremendous growth that Atlanta has experienced, we celebrate that. At the same time, you a few moments ago spoke to something. We didn't call it gentrification. We didn't call it that, but the West End is going through, as our nation is, extensive change and growth. But you all at Invest Atlanta, the program that you described that would meet the needs of elevated and continually escalating property taxes, which historically across the nation is what moves people out of those neighborhoods. But you all came up with this brilliant plan, which is, I guarantee, I take my hat off to you for that plan, because it comes down to economic opportunity. What would you say to the WCLK listening audience about how Invest Atlanta works in other ways to ensure economic opportunity and to make sure, just like your book, an equity blueprint, to make sure that the opportunities reach all of our neighborhoods who have, many of whom have been traditionally underserved? Long question, but the basic question is, how does Invest Atlanta work to ensure economic opportunity for all of our neighborhoods in Atlanta?
2: Yeah. So we fundamentally think at Invest Atlanta, and notwithstanding all of the federal climate shifts and ebbs and flow, we have stood strong on our commitment to equity. We've done no erasing on our websites. We have done no changes to our programs because we are committed to ensuring that everybody has the opportunity to fulfill the best version of themselves, whatever they think that to be. We are just trying to be as helpful as possible. So the best way, or one of the ways we pulled the team together, we felt that we can help create wealth, which is to your question, is two ways. One, you can help someone who is an entrepreneur. That if an entrepreneur comes in, starts their business, not only does it help the individual, it helps their family and their community and their neighborhoods. So we've done a lot around capital and providing capital to small businesses, local minority businesses. We did it, believe it or not, with the World Cup. We sponsored pop-ups in downtown. These were empty buildings and empty facades. We said, let's put some of our local entrepreneurs in these locations. Working with the Beltline, there's pop-ups in Pittsburgh Yard. There's pop-ups along the Beltline. Like, we are trying to create a place for someone to build up their entrepreneurs. So we spend a lot of time in the entrepreneur space and providing capital. That's the first one. The second is working very closely with workforce and Department of Labor. And here it's, how do you help an individual upskill themselves? So how do you begin to earn a higher wage? Is if I have a new skill set, then I can earn more money. And that then again helps you, helps the family, helps the community. So we've been spending a lot of time and have created, in fact, an incentive for middle wage jobs. So this specifically goes to businesses who create jobs between $40,000 and $80,000. I pay them per employee. And we have been very creative because we're working with Urban League of Greater Atlanta. We're working with Goodwill, who've been great partners, and we're working with businesses who then drive those jobs. So it's not just the high-end jobs, which are important. And we're at a university and we want many university jobs as well, right? College grad jobs. But we also want some of that middle wage, that technical jobs. And so really it's the spectrum. So really for us, we've seen a place that we can provide influence is entrepreneurism, supporting entrepreneurs in their endeavors, the ecosystem, the financing, and then it's workforce and workforce development. And you're going to see, and we spend a lot of time on housing, you know, 70% of individuals wake up in one county and they drive to another county. Think of

0: the expense, Dr. French?
1: Think of the traffic.
0: The expense. Yeah. How expensive is it? If they live closer to home, you're cutting down on their insurance, cutting down on gas. Maybe they don't even have a car, so transportation time. So we're being very thoughtful as well as to where our job centers are. And we're really trying to drive jobs throughout the entire city, because our job centers right now seem to be Buckhead, probably Emory, Midtown, and Airport probably are the main places where our jobs are. So try that is another strategy for us.
2: So you've spoken well to entrepreneurship, the role that it plays within this city in particular, because we know factually that we have a growing population of entrepreneurs here in Atlanta. We also know that during COVID, John O'Brien speaks to the fact that 50%, over 50% of all African-American businesses actually went out of business during COVID. So it's good to hear that you have initiatives in place to support our entrepreneurial community. Now, as you just noted, you're sitting today on the campus of Clark Atlanta University, which is within the Atlanta University Center, the world's oldest and largest contiguous group of HBCUs. What I'm interested in, Eloise, is as an HBCU, what do you see as our role in preparing the talent that Atlanta will need for the next chapter of growth? We have our Georgia Techs, Georgia State, mentioned Emory, Kennesaw State. All of those are preeminent institutions, but the Atlanta University Center, sitting here in the heart of Atlanta, comprising Clark Atlanta University, Spelman College, Morehouse College, Morehouse School of Medicine, the ITC, and of course, Morris Brown is right here next to us when we fully support. But tell me again, what role you see, having led Invest Atlanta for these years now and working closely with the AUC, how do you see that we can better prepare the talent pool and workforce for the needs of the next chapter of growth?
1: Yeah. Well, let me deal from the eyes, if I can, Dr. French, of the businesses that I talk to and I'm attracting. So I've been nationally, I've gone international, and I'm recruiting businesses to the city of Atlanta. And then once I win them, I ask them, why did you choose Atlanta? What do you think is the number one thing I hear over and over again?
3: WCLK?
1: Close. Workforce.
3: Yes.
1: Mm-hmm. It's the diversity of the workforce. Mm-hmm. So to me, I'm here to say thank you to you and to all of the HBCUs, because the competitive advantage that Atlanta has, different than any other city in the entire nation, is the strength of the HBCUs. No one else has it. Everyone else could have a very great university, but it's one. Here, we have a great Georgia Tech. We have Emory. We have SCAD. We have Kennesaw. We have Georgia State. But the HBCUs give us something unique and special. It is our competitive advantage, not just national, but international, because it's the diversity of students that you are churning every year, you as the HBCUs. So the fact that I can tout that is an amazing competitive advantage that has won us companies and has won in Atlanta and has put us on the map. Truly.
2: That is Eloise. Thank you for your examination of higher education, opportunities for partnerships, and the realization that we do have these preeminent HBCUs. We have individuals who come from around the world, not just from across the nation, to attend. And once they come, they find their churches, they find their mates, they find their synagogues, and they wind up moving here. And these are the, and again, all HBCUs, we're not monolithic in character, as some may think. There are different HBCUs with different missions, with different resources, but you have these strong HBCUs that are recruiting, again, individuals from around the world to come here and stay here and contribute to this economy.
0: Dr. French, if I can interrupt, I have never lived. I mean, I've lived in California. I've lived in Northern California and Southern California. I've lived in D.C. I've traveled all of Europe. I now live here. I have never experienced what I experience here in Atlanta. The difference in the breath is amazing, and it really is being fueled by the HBCUs.
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4: 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Taking the stage will be Dottie Peoples, Melvin Crispell III, David Walker in High Praise,

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1: So, what do you think that Atlanta's young people should be doing right now to prepare themselves for the industries, the opportunities that you spoke of? I know that you, the mayor, which parenthetically, I strongly support and realize and recognize him as one of the most effective mayors in the nation. And for you all to travel the world recruiting industries to Atlanta, what is it that we should be sharing with our young people to prepare themselves for the industries and opportunities that will shape our city's future? How do they prepare?
2: I would say, first off, and maybe it's just maybe because I'm a very cup half full type of person, do something you love.
1: Yeah. Right? Mm-hmm. Yeah.
2: You got to wake up every single day, get up, and I hope you're motivated regarding your job. So it's very tough when you're not happy and going to do something you don't want. So do something you're very interested in, you're passionate about. To me, that is one of the most important. And then if you decide that university is something you want to do and you want a higher education, then I would understand, you know, don't get stuck on, I studied accounting, therefore I'm going to be an accountant.
1: Right.
2: Right. I have to tell you that in many of my colleagues and even people I interview, they start their career as X and they end up completely different, right?
1: Most of us.
2: Exactly. Yeah. So don't get so caught up. I've talked to a couple of students that are like, oh, I got to change majors. Just finish school. Get that done, because we all right. love this, right?
3: Right.
2: But you need that document to then therefore move. And then you can then maybe specialize at a master's level or a higher level. So that's important. Two is I've been talking to a lot of folks. AI to me is here to stay. I think we got to figure out how we have to be competitive using AI as a source to help us mm-hmm. be successful. I don't think that's going away. I think that's going to be important. But to that end, let me get to, let's just say I am a student or I'm a young person and I don't want to go to university. I think even if AI gets to be as good as we think, it will not be able to fix your air conditioning unit, your plumbing, your leak, your kitchen sink, right? You're going to need someone hands-on. Now, maybe robots will change things, but at this point, AI won't. So I think that there is a great amount of opportunities in the trades, whether that's electrician, plumbing, air conditioning. Those are great opportunities. So I know there's a lot of great work, or even airline technicians that Dr. Seals is doing over at Atlanta Technical College or Technical College System. So I really think at the end of the day, let it be driven by what your passion is, what you love. And then once you do that, know there's a lot of avenues, but I haven't found many folks afraid of technology, younger ones at least. But us older ones take a little bit of time to absorb typically.
1: That's true.
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3: I want to go on with your book.
2: Oh.
3: You've written a new book, right? And it is an equity blueprint, actionable strategies for empowering communities and closing opportunity gaps. Now, this is a hands-on guide to help leaders tackle systemic inequities. Dr. Klimenich, as the language around equity changes in some corporate and public conversations, how do you define equity in the context of economic development, and why does it remain essential?
2: So, and I think you hit it right on the heart of what the purpose of the book is. At the core, equity is meeting someone where they are. I don't know if you've ever seen that picture of a wall that's all one level, but if you are a young child, you can't look over the wall. If you're an adult, maybe you're very tall, you can look over the wall, and maybe you're a senior, now you've kind of, you know, you're not as tall, so you can't see the wall. So to get everyone to look over the wall, you give different pillars so that they can stand on top and everyone can look over the wall. So here, fundamentally, equity is about meeting someone where they are, giving them what they need to meet the full potential of what they want to do, what they want to be. But in practice, it is very hard. That's what I do, is to meet every person where they are, because you can help one, two, or 100. And that is great. But the question at the end of the day is, did you move the needle?
1: Right.
2: Did you make a difference?
1: Right.
2: And I think that's what the book tries to say is, if you're committed to equity, empowering individuals to be able to reach the best version of themselves as they want to define it, how do you deliver the services that they need in a way that you're changing communities, right? Mm-hmm. Because when I first got to Atlanta, I remember walking the West Side, just your neighbors, right? Yeah. Outside your school, and thinking, where did Invest Atlanta just invest $100 million? I didn't see it. This was about 15 years ago. Mm-hmm. And what happened was, at the time, they focused on housing. And I'm not saying housing is not important. It's imperative.
3: Mm-hmm.
2: But a person, and this is where calls, and I talk about it in the book. I was in a meeting, and someone said to me, Eloisa, I don't live a compartmentalized life. Don't give me compartmentalized solutions. And that was so true. You cannot just help a community with housing. It has to be housing, education, daycare, access to fresh food. It's everything that a person needs to be successful. So what the book says is, ideally you want to be here, but if you're like me and do not have the full breadth of budget to do people, time, to handhold every single person, mm-hmm. how do you deliver services to provide the biggest impact? And that's why I thought it was important to write the book. We should not lose the focus on what equity is and why it's here, mm-hmm. but how do we deliver programming where at the end, in 15 years, my goal is when I'm done, people go like, I can see where Eloisa moved the needle. That's my dream.
1: You Absolutely. Said you'll be a CA. You doing what now? Okay, we look forward to you coming to lecture as soon Absolutely. As possible, because an equity blueprint, and of course I saw the notes and the support of Ambassador Andrew Young, and his words of support were very important, timely, and we really do need partners who've been in the community, who've actually done it. So you have the theoretical and you have the practical, because you're changing Atlanta through Invest Atlanta, for which we are grateful. And we will welcome you to the university to impart that knowledge to our students.
2: Oh, Dr. Friend, thank you so much. I would love to. I'm actually still teaching. I'm an adjunct professor as well. So.
1: Ah, yes.
3: I hear the teacher.
2: I can tell. Yes. You know, my husband, he says the reason I do it is because you would like to talk and they have to listen. So maybe that's why.
3: Teaching, so we love it, because I've learned so much just in this conversation. So where can we get the book? Where can our listeners find
2: it? Oh, thank you so much.
3: Book?
2: Yes. My goal, if anyone's listening, is to sell 1,000. I've got a ways to go. Okay. You can find them at Amazon.com, and it's an equity blueprint, and the cover is blue. Blueprint, yes. Blue. So hopefully you can easily find it. Thank you.
3: Certainly. Thank you for that. Now we're going to switch to the topic of leadership. This is called the Leadership Exchange.
2: Okay.
3: So leadership often becomes clearest in difficult moments. What has been one of the most challenging decisions you have faced at Invest Atlanta, and what did that experience teach you about leading?
2: I'd have to tell you, just for your listeners, one of the most difficult times for me at Invest Atlanta was, you know, recognizing the difference between the work that you do and when criticism comes and is more personal.
3: Oh,
2: right?
3: Yeah.
2: When I hope you could, and your listeners say, I'm very passionate about it. I love this work. I truly feel it's an honor for me to be able to work with each individual. So when someone comes and criticizes a program, okay. But if they're going to come and criticize me directly as a person, which I've seen it happen sometimes, it's very tough. As a leader, even though I logically know that it's not me as the person, it's me as the representative of the CEO of Invest Atlanta, that disconnect of, I love what I do, I'm passionate, but you are not the job. Right? Okay. And I think that is something that I've learned along the way. To separate. And it's a learning journey because I love to sit with people. I love to talk. I love to talk to the seniors. I love to be hands on. So it's hard to separate sometimes when someone doesn't agree with me or think I have a different intention than what had happened. But yeah. I think that to me has been the biggest learning as a leader. And the second thing I'll say is that a leader is never a leader if no one follows.
3: Wow, that's a very good point.
2: Yeah. So to me, it's empowering your team to know that you've got their back, right? I'm out here advocating and talking about these great programs that Invest Atlanta does, but I am not doing the program. It's the Invest Atlanta team. So I see my job as clearing the way so that the real leaders, which are those doing the program, can do the work. And so I just want to say that it's just being humble enough to realize you're the face, but really it's your team that you got to cultivate the best team you can to deliver the best service they can.
1: Well, thank you.
3: I'm sure you can relate to that, right, Dr. Hirsch?
1: I can relate to that. As a matter of fact, Wendy, I was recollecting that one of my board members who also is an individual who supports an equity blueprint new book, John Hope Bryan. Mm-hmm. He says, as a leader, every now and then you need to look behind you to see if you have followers, because otherwise you're just a man or a woman out taking a walk. Okay? So the people, you have to have the folks behind you.
3: That's true.
1: And Eloisa, you brought together so many constituents within our community. You have elected officials, you have business leaders, you have developers, you have other entrepreneurs and community stakeholders. You have a lot of personalities with which to deal, and they have sometimes competing priorities. So tell our listeners on the Leadership Exchange, how do you build trust and bring those interests together around a shared vision, as you have demonstrated? Tell us about your experience. How have you done this to bring all of these competing interests together?
2: I think first and foremost goes back to your first question about, you know, what should young people look to? I believe people can fundamentally feel where you're coming from.
1: Yes.
2: Mm-hmm. Right? They That's can true. Feel it. Yeah. They know if you're sincere or not. Are you just blowing smoke, right? And so if you really, I'm coming, I'm opening up, this is my issue. I think that matters. And I have just tried to say, at the end of the day, I don't need to be the one that gets the credit or recognition. What is the end goal? If the end goal is to help X community, doesn't matter if it's this person or that person or me, as long as the goal is achieved. So I would say it's being very clear. I think the people that know me know I'm try to be very frank, very open, very passionate about what I do, but just trying to be very key on what is the goal? What are we trying to do? Mm-hmm. And I would always say, give people the benefit of the doubt. Okay. Now I have gotten burned a couple times, but that's okay. And I will continue to do that. Mm-hmm. Right. So if you hear something along the road and someone says that maybe they misunderstood, instead of getting upset, ask, hey, Dr. French, I heard you said X. Was that your intent? And I have to tell you, 99% of the time it was, no, that's not what I said. Or no, I meant this. Right. Or they took me out of context. I was talking about this. I wasn't even talking about you. So, don't jump to conclusions too fast.
1: All right. Mm-hmm. So here it is. Mayor Dickens and council, they just handed you the magic wand. If you could make one immediate change to Atlanta's economic landscape, what would that be and why?
2: One of the most immediate things that I would do is we are focused now on these neighborhood and neighborhood reinvestment plan. And I think if you've either heard Courtney English or Mayor Andre Dickens talk, I'm so passionate about the inequities that we see between different parts of our communities. I think there is no question asked. I mean, the 20-year difference between less than 5 miles, so where you live will determine how long you live,
1: right,
2: your health conditions. That should not happen. So my magic wand would be to fund enough money that allows us to really invest strategically in these neighborhoods to say, enough is enough. It is gone.
1: Wow.
3: Wow. That's, yeah.
1: Use that wand.
3: That's everything.
1: Yes.
3: So now, looking ahead 5 to 10 years, what do you hope Atlanta will be known for that is not yet universally recognized for today?
1: Wow.
2: Atlanta is the best place to raise a family, and Atlanta is the best place to ensure economic mobility.
1: That's succinct. That's it. So what? Tell us, what will be your lasting legacy when you lay down your sword?
2: Yeah.
1: My wand? Your wand, yeah. Exactly. What will be your lasting legacy?
2: I hope I'm remembered when the time comes. I hope I'm remembered for being innovative, trying new things, failing fast, learning from the failure, and it be okay. But the commitment to community. Never question that. That people realize that we tried a lot of new things. Some worked, some didn't.
1: Right.
2: But you got to be courageous enough to put yourself out there. And that's how you determine what the good things are. And so I've tried to learn. I always like to think as government as an entrepreneur. A governpreneur, maybe? I mixed the words together here.
1: Okay.
2: Is, you know, startups and entrepreneurs will talk about, you know, fail fast, learn from your mistakes, the most viable product. I think the same thing in government. Because if not, we're doing the same thing over and over again. And I hate to tell you, it didn't work.
1: Right.
2: Look at
1: right.
2: the disparity.
1: Right.
2: Yeah. So you have to try new things, and you got to be courageous enough. And it may not all work, but I think, to me, that's what I'd like to be known for, is commitment to community and trying new things to move the needle in our communities.
3: And throughout this conversation, you have shared with us that you've done exactly that. So we're going to close out our conversation now. But before we go, what gives you the greatest reason to be optimistic about Atlanta's future?
2: What I'm so excited about Atlanta's future is that there is an alignment. I feel we're all looking to the same North Star. Now, I'll give it to you. Some of us are a little bit northwest, some of us are a little bit
1: right.
2: northeast, and some of us are in the middle, but we're all looking in the same direction, right?
3: Mm-hmm.
2: And I think that alignment will allow us to really move the needle and really be able to solve some of these long-term systematic inequities that have existed for far too long.
3: Wow. Well, that's a great place to leave this conversation. But you know, we cannot let you go.
2: Yes.
3: Before learning what is your favorite jazz song.
1: Yes.
2: Well, since I've been speaking so long, I have to tell you a story to get to that question. Just real short. I promise. Uh-huh. So I am at college in my college dorm. I called my boyfriend at the time and said, hey, will you come see me? And he says, no, I'm going to a Carlos Santana concert. And I said, and you didn't invite me? Do not call me. I was very, very upset, right? So the next day, I did not call him the rest of the night, by the way. The next day, it was the afternoon, and he called me, and he said, come downstairs and look kind of nice. And I was like, I'm not talking to you. Why am I going to come downstairs?
3: And he said, look kind of nice.
1: Yes, yeah.
2: And look kind of nice. And he said, no, come on, come downstairs. Come on, just come downstairs. You're not going to be mad. I said, fine. So I get dressed, I come downstairs, and we start driving. I'm like, where are we going? And he's like, I'm going to take you to the Carlos Santana concert.
3: Aww.
2: So, but wait, we're driving to the Carlos Santana concert. We park, we walk out to the ticket booth, because at that time you would buy your tickets on ticket at the ticket booth. They sold out. The first time I heard Carlos Santana was on the sidewalk listening from the outside, until 35 years later I finally got a ticket to see him in person. Carlos Santana would have to be my favorite.
1: I love
3: him. We love him. Yes, absolutely.
1: Doctor, thank you so much for sharing your time, your perspective, your energy, your vision for Atlanta, the work that you've done. Thank you so much for the time and for joining us here today on the Leadership Exchange.
3: That's right. Today's conversation reminds us that leadership is more than holding a position. It is about having a vision, bringing people together, and creating opportunities for others to succeed.
1: You have been listening to the Leadership Exchange, the inaugural, thank you, Dr. Clementich, the inaugural Leadership Exchange, where we meet the people helping to shape the future of Atlanta.
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1: Get ready for an unforgettable night of praise as WCLK Gospel Fest celebrates 41 years of joy in the morning with yours truly, Rodney Evans. 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

0: WCLK invites you to join us on Saturday, September 19th at the Ville Amphitheater in Fayetteville to celebrate yours truly, Rodney Evans, for 41 years of bringing joy in the morning. 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

0: 91.9 WCLK. I tell you, you never knew a trombone could sing like that. We're talking, of course, about the music of Hank Bilal. He calls this one astronomical. Hank Bilal on the heels of Liz Wright, a little bit of the Chicago Jazz Orchestra, giving us those West Coast blues and opening up the set with Steve Houghton, along with WCLK family member Carol Alpert, and a tune that's called Vertigo Horizon. That's where we've been musically for our Thursday edition of Jazz at Sundown here on 91.9 and, of course, at WCLK.com. 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Everything takes place on Monday, October 5th. 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Coming up, the music taking us to the top of our five is, of course, Q. We know him as Quincy Jones, and a really hip tune, one that's called Walking in Space, and the composition Killer Joe. It's just for you from 91.9 WCLK Atlanta.
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